0: your love. Christian FM. Hey, I'm Andy.
1: The number of the day is...
0: 3 out of 4 people have injured themselves while trying to get back into shape, especially after the last few years where none of us were in shape, and now it can be a struggle. Just the other day, I was doing some workout, and then, you know, like my back or something hurt, and so I go to the chiropractor, and the guy goes, "You pushed it too hard, didn't you?" Yeah, okay, I did, so they know. So again, it's like we want to get out and just run the marathon day one. No, it's okay. A few steps out the door, around the block, that's okay too. It's those little things that add up.
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1: Dog years, not a thing. You might be thinking, well, your dog is so many years, you just add seven or times seven. No, as a matter of fact, a new research study found that for the first few years, dogs age very quickly compared to human years. So by the time they get to about four, they're already 250 in human years. But after that, the curve flattens and your dog can have many senior years, many good years to come.
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2: It's one of the hardest things about having a faith in Jesus, but it's also one of the best things too, that it's completely opposite of what everything the world says and does. So the world might say, look at you and say, you are flawed, but then Jesus tells you, you are mine.
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1: Probably would have been confused by this too. Jackie was going to Taco Bell the other day, and she noticed that there was two children sitting outside, no parents around, and they had some laptops open. She actually sat down with them and asked, well, what's going on? Where's your parents? Are you okay? Their mom, who's a single mom, has to work during the day. Mom has been behind on the bills, so all their utilities are shut off, and they're about to be evicted from where they're living. So they're going to the one place they knew that had free Wi-Fi, Taco Bell. Well, this absolutely breaks Jackie's heart, so she goes to her community and says, is there anything we can do? And the community said, yeah, there is. They raised over $140,000. And so now Jackie was able to get them a place to stay temporarily at a hotel. They're going to have more permanent housing. And now mom doesn't have to feel like she's alone. There is a whole community coming around them, making sure that they're going to make it.
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1: If you're worried about your future, if you want to make tomorrow a better day than today, hopefully you're pushing towards the goals that God's placed in your heart. And you might be thinking, okay, well, I'm worried about how this is going to happen. I'm worried about when my future is going to take place. When you get bogged down or tangled up in the hows, nothing will happen. When your dream depends on when, nothing will ever change. It's kind of that, well, I'm going to wait till X, Y, or Z happens. That's probably never going to happen. So whatever is you're hoping your future, whatever you hope your future is going to look like, just tomorrow say, I'm going to take one step towards it, whatever that might be.
2: The feel-good music that makes your day feel lighter. Inspiring and encouraging. 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

0: 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Hey, I'm Andy.
1: If you're kind of feeling depleted right now, I hope this is good news. It's something that everyone's going through. Dr. Gary Chapman, he wrote that book about the five love languages, so he kind of knows how we feel emotionally right now. He says one of the best things to do is just sleep. You know, there's a reason. Okay, first off, you might be thinking, I'm not getting 8 hours of sleep. Yeah, that's what we're supposed to get. I'm not, and it's tough. Those are the moments I'm struggling with the most, when I stay up too late and when I get up too early. Yeah, that just destroys my day. And you think about, in the Bible, God talks about rest for a reason. And he also promises that he's going to help you enter that rest.
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1: 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That's next.

0: 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So open floor house plans are great until you realize you always have a direct eye connection to the kitchen, right? And so I think that's probably why I've eaten more food in the last few years once we've kind of done that in our house. So how do you avoid that? Well, here's a way to level up your life. Before you open your fridge, ask yourself, am I hungry? Because a lot of the times, and this happens to me, I just open the fridge and eat something because
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My favorite thing about working at the station is it's really for the whole family. Alex, she's 7 and says, I love listening to the station. So this one's for you.

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1: Isn't it funny how the smallest little things can be the worst? Like when you have a paper cut and then you use hand sanitizer and you think, and you didn't even realize it hurts so much. But a second ago, you had no idea the cut even existed. I think healing can kind of be like that sometimes. That you don't even know there's a part of you that's still hurt until something comes along that forces you to become aware of it and deal with it.
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And when someone's in trouble, I'll never leave them there. And I love like my mother.

0: And now, more great music that helps you shake off the stress. Inspiring and encouraging. The story behind the song, Faith, Hope, Love. Here's Darren from We Are Messengers.
1: I've done a lot of things in my life that have brought acclaim or honor or glory to me and my talents and my abilities. But I know this, and the scriptures remind me, that the only things that really matter and that will only remain when all is said and done are faith, hope, and love. So friends, whatever we do today, let it be informed by those three things, by faith, hope, love. Those things matter, they last, they're permanent, and through Jesus, they change the world.
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1: If you need to declutter your life, you may want to check out Courtney Ellis's book called Decluttered. And Courtney, you get real in your book. You admit, okay, I realized that my Target run was actually masking something else.
2: To walk into a store and pick up something new just felt magical. It felt so great, but it felt great for 20 minutes. And then I had to shove a sweater into my drawer where it didn't fit. And then it wasn't great. And so I had to say, what would feed that hunger in a deeper, more lasting way? And I realized I was hungry for newness and novelty. So that meant, let's go to a different park to play with the kids today. Or let's get a new book from the library that we can return later. And it feeds that sense of newness and novelty, which isn't a bad thing to be hungry for. You know, mundane routine can get really old. But we can feed those hungers in ways that are more life-giving and less draining in the long term.
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1: If you don't know where to start in your faith journey, the Bible says we should always do two things, and it's your daily joy scroll coming up.

0: 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I can feel like the Bible is just a big rule book and you think, I don't even know what to do, where to start. Well, the Bible says we should always do two things. We should always give thanks and we should always pray. And here's why.
1: The two principles go hand in hand. And neuroscience actually shows that this is what knocks out anxiety. This is what knocks out addiction. This is what keeps your brain healthy. And the two things, very simply, are prayers of gratitude. It's getting your brain out of the anxious portion and into the grateful portion, which neuroscience is proving you can't be anxious and grateful at the same time. And what it's doing is it's enabling you to get all that stuff in your head going on, all the fears, all the ambiguity, all the worries, onto Jesus. You lift the weight and you shift your brain, and all of a sudden the peace of God floods your heart and you can move in the world in a way that you never thought was possible before. So it's saying repeatedly, every single day, master this. Become a master of grateful prayers, getting the weight off, and getting your brain moved into the grateful part, because that's what leads to human flourishing.
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4: 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Here's an opportunity for you, your family, your organization, or your church to help kids in need on the Treasure Coast. It's called Care Portal, and locally it's being implemented by 4 Kids. Joining me is Executive Director Michael Keene. And Michael, what is Care Portal all about?
5: Care Portal is simply a piece of technology that helps connect the child welfare agencies with the local faith-based community and organizations who want to help. We know that churches have a desire to help their local community, but sometimes just don't know what or where that need is. Care Portal directly lets them know how to help, who to contact so that they can help, and what's essentially needed.
4: And then that individual, family, or church could actually engage with the family in need.
5: That's exactly right. It's purposed to make meaningful connections within the community. So churches are able to respond directly to the need and directly to the family so that not only they can provide items for them to stabilize their environment, but they can invite them to church, to Bible study, to vacation Bible school, to children's ministries, so that they can continue a relationship with this family to help take them out of the crisis mode that they're in and give them a stable environment to live and thrive.
4: Give me a typical thing you might see on Care Portal where a church could step in and say, we can meet that need.
5: One of our most often requested items are beds. It's unbelievable how many children in our own area don't sleep on beds at night. And our churches, when they see that need, they jump right on it and are able to provide beds. That's a basic life necessity for children in our area. So beds are very common, cribs, car seats, baby formula, wipes and diapers for new moms. There's also the possibility of rent and utility assistance that families need as well, especially in this market.
4: So this seems like a great opportunity for a church to say, let's engage a local family who we haven't met yet. We're going to meet a physical need, maybe start a relationship, and maybe bring them closer to Christ.
5: That's absolutely right. It really is a gospel ministry tool. You know, a lot of churches are looking for local missions, but now you get local missions directly to your email inbox. You don't have to go out and look for them. They come straight to you.
4: It's called Care Portal. It's being administered through 4 Kids of the Treasure Coast here locally. If someone wants to get involved or learn more about Care Portal, how can they do that?
5: My number is 772-281-6222. Or they can visit us on our website at 4kidstreasurecoast.org and click on the Help Kids tab. And on there, you'll find a drop-down menu that says Care Portal.
4: Michael Keene from 4Kids of the Treasure Coast, thank you so much.
5: Thanks, Bruce.
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Just so you know, this is a place that's free of politics and all the bad news you get everywhere else. 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
1: If you're out hustling, you're trying to, you know, you're working that second job, you're trying to pay for bills or college, hopefully Matua's story just inspires you. He says, I paid my law school fees by working as a taxi driver. 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I've driven over 100,000 miles in my little beast that I use to Uber all over the place. He said, God has always kept me safe and determined. So his encouragement for you, journey on.
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0: 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If you make bad decisions and you're trying to figure out why is that, well, you have to make so many every day. And so sometimes you just kind of get worn down. So you get to the point where, okay, I'll eat the Twinkie. I'm just so hungry and I can't make another healthy decision. Someone who can help you out with those healthy decisions, though, is Coach Wendy. So what do we do?
1: Our behaviors are actually born out of our thought. And how you think about yourself and others is kind of sometimes pushed upon us, you know, based on what we're being fed by the media or friends or family or whatever we're listening and watching.
0: So, Coach, how do we resist when all these things are getting pushed upon us?
1: Being still and hearing God's voice and knowing truly who you are at the core of your being. Let's talk about our health and our physical being for a minute. If we know for a fact that cheeseburgers and fries and cola are not going to be good for our body, why are we eating that, right? So it's kind of like pausing and stopping and asking the question, is this going to be healthy for me or not? And why am I thinking that this is okay to consume?
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0: Christian FM. A lot of people are experiencing change right now. Maybe you are sending a child off to school and it has you feeling a little anxious. I don't even have a child going to school, but I saw a young lady moving in here next door to me recently, and she couldn't be more than 21 years old, so probably college. And her dad came with her, and he got her all settled in this new little apartment, and he spent the first night with her. That's exactly what I would do. And then he pulled out the next day. I saw him leaving, going down the drive, and my heart sank a little bit for him because I imagine he has that same sort of empty, questioning feeling. What am I doing? How am I leaving my daughter here? That any of us would as parents. And I wanted to run out and reassure him, hey, I live right next door. I'm here. I didn't do that, but I did pray and I did recall how I felt in the past and reminded myself of the fact that God loves our kids. Hard to believe. God loves our children and loves them even more perfectly than we do.
1: So here's a stat that might surprise you. I don't know. 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

0: 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So this world has lost its grip on me.
1: 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Hey, thank you so much for listening. I hope this song brings you a sigh of relief about who God is and how much he loves you.

0: Christian FM. Hey, I'm Kelly Corday, mom of three, grandmother to two baby girls. And grandmothering is not only fulfilling, I think kids really do need that extra grandma love. And I saw this video of this little three-year-old boy, and thanks to cameras, you know, the cameras everywhere now, they were able to piece this together. This three-year-old boy in Idaho sneaks out his back door, no shoes on, mind you, no pants on, actually, just wearing a diaper and a t-shirt, and he makes his way through the yard, goes down the street. Security cameras all around, you know, are capturing this half a mile away to grandma's house to just get a hug. And he's fine. Grandma called mom and said, hey, he's okay. But how incredibly sweet is that?
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0: 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Hey, I'm Kelly Corday. It is really tough. Maybe you've experienced this when somebody who you love has walked away from the faith. Maybe even you have a child who has done this. I'm experiencing that now, and it is heartbreaking. And you want to do something about it, but the best thing you can do is, I think, pray and just be who you are in Christ. I know that when my oldest did this, I would try to talk to him about it, and it would just shut him down even more. And I realized that wasn't the answer, but prayer and just simply being myself is Psalm 145, beginning of verse 4. One generation commends your works to another. They tell of your mighty acts. They speak of the glorious splendor of your majesty, and I will meditate on your wonderful works.
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1: 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I'm Melissa Stover, and honestly, if you're dealing with a lot right now, yeah, me too. 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

0: Christian FM. If you've been shopping lately, you probably have noticed all of the back-to-school supplies. Yeah, it's that time of year again. Back to school. But you know what? Even if you do not have someone to shop for, you know, to get those back-to-school supplies, well, how about thinking about just picking up some supplies and donating them for families who really could use the help.
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1: Hey, got a question for you. I'm Melissa. 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While you're driving? While you're cooking? Maybe while you're walking the dog or scooping the cat litter? 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God is always with you. And those little convos that you have with Him, this helps keep you focused on and connected with Him.

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1: So if you're out and about and you see somebody struggling, what do you do? I'm Melissa. I mean, do you pretend to just not see and keep walking like a lot of adults did? Or do you do what one 12-year-old boy did when he saw an older gentleman who was just struggling to carry some grocery bags and he only had one arm? 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
1: Christian FM. It doesn't matter what season of life you are in. Just know that God is never, ever going to waste that season. I mean, because maybe your season is joyful right now, or maybe it's hard. Maybe it's lonely. Maybe it's painful. 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
1: Hey, maybe you need this reminder because the world's told you that you're not good enough, not worthy, not whatever for God to be able to love you. But here's the truth. God does love you. 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You are loved by your Heavenly Father. 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
4: 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We help people study for the GED or career exams. We also help people study for their U.S. citizenship so they can pass that exam.
3: 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How does that work?
4: 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We have a beautiful partnership with the library, which we've had for many years, and they let us use space. So we get to use their meeting rooms and their study rooms. We also have group classes with our partners. So we have one at United Against Poverty. We have one at United Way. We have one coming up at Gifford Youth Achievement Center and Laura Riding Jackson Foundation. We're always looking for space because we have so many students. We have a waiting list of about 80 people right now. So we're always looking for partners in public spaces.
3: I'm not a professional educator. I haven't been trained in this sort of thing. Can someone like me learn how to help someone learn how to read?
4: Yes, we would love to have you or anyone like you who is interested in helping people learn how to read and improve their communication skills. So we provide ongoing support. We do a new tutor training, which is typically the third Thursday of the month at the main library in Vero Beach. And we provide you with training and the basics there. 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We have professional development sessions almost every month to talk about topics and tips and resources and tools. And then we also have a tutor training team who mentors and talks with tutors to answer questions or give ideas, as well as an education coordinator on the staff.
3: If someone's interested in pursuing this as a tutor, what do they need to do?
4: Calling our office, that's area code 772-778-2223. You're also welcome to look at our website, literacyservicesirc.org. You can sign up there.
3: Shannon Maitland from Indian River Literacy Services, the executive director. Thanks so much for taking some time out for us today.
4: Thank you so much for having me today, Bruce.
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1: Anytime you could use a little extra encouragement, a little extra hope, an extra reminder of how much God loves you, you're going to get that on my socials. Hey there, I'm Melissa, and I'm on Instagram. I'm also on Facebook and TikTok. And I love to share daily reminders of how much you are loved by your Heavenly Father. And yeah, I also like to share things that'll hopefully make you just laugh out loud. And if there's anything that grabs your heart at all, well, please feel free to share it with all your friends too. Look for me on Instagram. It's melissa.on.air. That's melissa.on.air. And that's Instagram. On TikTok and Facebook, look for On Air with Melissa Stover.

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1: Hey, thanks for hanging out with me. I'm Melissa Stover. And there are a lot of things in this life that are contagious. Fear can be contagious. Colds and flu can be contagious. Even yawning can be contagious. But you know what else is also very, very contagious? It's hope. Yeah, hope is contagious. So go ahead, spread it everywhere.
2: 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Inspiring and encouraging. 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
2: Hey, thanks for hanging out. I'm Melissa, and I feel like every now and then you just have to do something that's, well, just a little bit different, or even naughty. And by naughty, I mean maybe just challenge someone that you love or care about to, well, a squirt gun battle, or better yet, super soaker battle.
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1: You've been waiting on God. You've been waiting for Him to open some doors, to make some things happen in your life, and you're getting pretty impatient. I think we all go through that, don't we? I'm Melissa. And yeah. But I saw this encouragement from Ryan Stevenson. He said, you know, some dreams are going to take longer than we hoped. And some doors stay closed longer than we understand. But if God gave you the dream, we'll trust Him with the timeline, too.

0: What's your love?
1: Christian FM. Maybe you have felt the pressure, and I think we all have felt it at times. I'm Melissa Stover. That pressure that your life only matters when you've done something really big, like gotten that big promotion at work or done a big mission trip. You know, your life and mine, actually, it's probably just made up of ordinary moments. Like for me, it's just driving the kids to school, showing up each day for work, answering emails, doing laundry. God uses those repetitive moments to shape us, to make us more like Jesus. So when you're asking yourself, am I making a difference? Just remind yourself that, yeah, you are. Faithfulness, it's measured in daily moments, not the big ones. It's measured by how you honor God and whatever life is placed before you. So if your day is feeling ordinary, just embrace it. God is so great in using ordinary moments to do extraordinary things in people just like you and me.
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1: Maybe you're just patting yourself on the back because you're thinking that you're doing a pretty good job at this Christian walk. You know, you're doing it. You're doing it right. The thing is, though, it's not about what we are doing. It's about what Jesus has done for us.

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1: Christian FM. Maybe you've got that one friend, who can spend a full hour every day journaling and reading five different Bible commentaries. And that is so not you. I'm Melissa. Honestly, sometimes it's all I can do to just chug a cup of coffee and get out the door on time. But, spending time with God, it doesn't have to look like anyone else's, especially that one friend. Maybe just listen to some scripture while you're driving or riding to work, or maybe just do an audio devotion each day, even if it's a short one and an honest prayer to God before you go to sleep. Just remember, God isn't grading you and me on our Bible study. He's inviting you. He's inviting you to spend time with Him in meaningful ways. Just start where you are and let Him meet you there.
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1: 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Just lose yourself in God's

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1: 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Life gets so busy, and you're thinking that you should be reading 10 chapters of the Bible each day to hear from God, but you don't have time for that? And you're beating yourself up about it, and you're feeling guilty. I'm Melissa. Can I just remind you? You don't have to be doing all that just to hear from God. Sometimes just one verse is exactly what your heart and your soul needs. So read that one verse. Just dwell on it. Soak it in and then pray on it. Just carry it with you. Let it speak to you. Maybe God's just using that one verse to speak right into what's going on in your life right now.
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1: Maybe you're feeling like you have totally lost your way. I have been there. I'm Melissa Stover. Yeah, I've lost my way at times. But could I just share this encouragement from women of faith? They said, God prepares your way, then he shows you the way, and he is always beside you on the way.

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Inspiring and encouraging.

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0: The story behind the song, Ain't No Way. 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
1: There's so many instances in my life where I can look back and say, he really has never, ever failed me. Because when you get in a situation and it's not looking so good, it's so easy for us to freak out and just say, God, where are you? Have you forgotten about me?
2: Ain't no way that he's gonna let me down.
1: And this song, Ain't No Way, is just all about that declaration. As I look back over my life, there's not one time that you failed me, and you're gonna show up for me now.

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1: Life gets so busy at times, and you've got the best intentions, right? But you're feeling guilty because you haven't had enough quiet time with God. I mean, you want to, but you haven't. And you feel like he's judging you for it. Can I just share this reminder? You know, God knows what's going on in your life, and he's not demanding perfection in your relationship with him. God just wants you. He wants to encourage you to keep trying. So just take those small steps if you have to. Just keep showing up. God is ready, and he's waiting to hear from you.
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1: Traffic is crazy busy and it's happened. Someone has rear-ended your car. And if that's happened, well, what do you do? Like, do you get out and yell at the other driver, or do you get out and give a hug? Well, one driver had that choice. Got rear-ended, cut out of his car, but then saw that the other driver was, well, in tears. So instead of yelling, he wrapped his arms around the crying driver, gave him a big, compassionate hug. Just something to keep in mind. Compassion, rather than anger.
2: 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I don't know. 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
1: Anytime that you're feeling super small and you feel like you just don't matter in this world, especially to someone like God, because God is so big and so wonderful and so powerful. Can I just remind you, God made this entire universe. He made everything in it, including you. And he's never, ever too busy for you.

0: Christian FM. Can we all just agree that family life can be so super crazy busy at times? You're thinking, yeah. But you would love to do some family Bible study time, and you just don't even know where to start because you'd like to do something, but life is crazy busy. Can I just throw out this idea? Just, you know, keep it simple. How about just reading a Bible story together and then pray together over it? Or maybe just memorize one verse as a family. Just remember that small moments of faith together, hey, God uses those moments to do beautiful things.
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Christian FM. Anytime you could use a little extra encouragement or an extra laugh, just want to remind you that I've got social pages and I love it when you stop by and say hi. Yeah, my name's Melissa Stover. I've got Instagram. I'm also on TikTok and Facebook. And I love it when you stop by and say hi. Maybe let me know what you're doing. Yeah, just go ahead. Join me on Instagram. Look for melissa.on.air. That's melissa.on.air. That's Instagram. Now on TikTok and Facebook, just look for On Air with Melissa Stover. 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
0: 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Is it childcare, laundry, or finances? The answer's coming up with your number of the day.

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0: 7 in 10 parents admit they are helping out their adult children with this. It is their finances. I guess you really never stop being a parent and doing whatever you can to help your kids and get them in the best position they can be to be successful adults. So let me know when your parents went above and beyond to help you out.
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1: I wrote this in a season where anxiety felt super loud and my future felt even more unclear. The world constantly tells us to worry about everything, but when we call on the name of the Lord, He brings peace, direction, and security. Hey, my friend, He knows you and He sees you. He has good plans for you because that's just who He is. So why should we worry? Let this be our anthem today. Why?

0: 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My show today is thanks to AirDocs Heating and Cooling. Their site is airdocsac.com. Being a parent is the hardest job in the world because you've got to love these humans you've helped grow, and then you got to figure out how to take care of them to get them to be an adult. And then when they become an adult, then you have to figure out, okay, how much do I help? Well, a lot of parents are still helping their kids as adults, 7 in 10 to be exact. And if that's the case for you, know that your good works for them, they do not go unnoticed.
1: My parents saved my life because I was going to be homeless, and they did everything they could for me.
0: Did you kind of feel like the prodigal in the Bible?
1: Yeah, God gave me these wonderful parents, and they paid off my credit cards, and I got a good job, and things are a lot better. So I thank God every day for them because they changed my life forever.
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1: Just found out a lot of parents go above and beyond to help their adult children. And when's the time that your parents went above and beyond for you?
3: My dad took me to a father-daughter banquet, and I got all dressed up, and he was all dressed up, and it was just a wonderful time. He treated me like, polite and courteous, pulling out the chair, opening the doors, and all that courtesy stuff. And I was all dressed up. It was wonderful, and he was all dressed up.
1: Hey, thanks for sharing that story, because I think as a parent, I forget about this, that all our kids really want from us, it's not money, it's not stuff. 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

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With a little red whistle and a big dream, Robin helped the kids in her community, and I think her story is going to make you smile. That's next. You've been

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0: It can be so overwhelming, all the problems in the world. What do you do? Well, maybe we all do what Robin did. So in her community in Philadelphia, teenagers don't have a lot of places to go. The local pools have been closed because there aren't enough lifeguards. So Robin thought, well, I used to lifeguard. I'll just do it again. So she signed up for classes, and the instructor must have been a little confused, thinking, maybe are you dropping off your son or maybe your grandchild to the lessons? Because Robin is 70. She goes, I did it when I was 16. I'll try it again. It was a little tougher the second time around. As a matter of fact, she didn't pass the lifeguard test the first time, but she didn't give up. And now she's got that red whistle and swimsuit, and she sits on the guard stand every day to give kids a place to go. Because Robin said, I just knew I had to do something, no matter how small, to help out.
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Christian FM, my name's Andy. We're just talking about a 70-year-old lifeguard. And there's a place you would not believe that actually needs a lifeguard. And it's coming up next.

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1: Maybe you don't know how you're going to make it through the rest of the day. At first, you're going to say, Andy, what does this have to do with my day? But did you know that when you're watching the Olympics, I've never noticed this, maybe next time I will, and you're watching those swimmers do those incredible things and like these peak athletes, you know who's on the sidelines? Just the same people that are at the pool that you go to, lifeguards. They have lifeguards at the Olympics. Isn't that incredible? I thought, why would they need that, right? These people are just the highly trained, because everybody needs help.
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4: 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What's the deal with the air?
5: 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The temp is set to 72. It's 91.
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1: Sometimes it can feel like you're the only Christian left on the earth, or at least in your community. And Adam Rasmussen does research with George Barna. You might recognize that name. Every single year, taking a look at Christians in America.
2: Americans, 66% of them would claim to be Christian in some form or fashion. When you go a little deeper and you just ask some basic questions about God being the creator, the loving ruler of the world, Jesus Christ being the only way of salvation, just basic Sunday school answers, okay? Only 4% of American adults have an integrated biblical worldview. So there's a huge disparity between cultural Christianity and what the Bible actually says. People are filling in the blanks with whatever's in their hearts. And we know it's not the Bible. It's just a little bit of every other thing. What's the biggest worldview in the United States right now? It's not biblical Christianity. It's syncretism. 92% of Americans have this subjective idea that I can take a little bit from the Bible, the part about love that I like and stuff like that, but I'm going to take a little bit from, I don't know, karma and Marxism and all these other isms. So 92%, even in the church, we have to come back to what does the Bible say?
0: I try to make it way harder. It's that simple. Yep. What does Jesus say? What does the Bible say? That's it.
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It's a way to level up your life. 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

0: story behind the song, Father, Let It Be. 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
1: See, I want so badly to do everything myself, to fix it all. The more I live, the more I realize that asking for help, relying on loved ones, surrendering my will to the God that made the stars and yet somehow knows my name, see, that's true strength. When we can't understand the path that we're walking, in those moments we can declare, not my will, but yours be done. Trusting God with everything is a place of surrender and sacrifice, but it's the place I long to be.
2: I

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1: Hope the songs you hear today turn you from a worrier to a warrior. Yeah, that's what God has made you.

0: Christian FM, my name's Andy. In God's word, the Bible, it rained for 40 days and 40 nights. But then day 41 came and the rain stopped. Moses hid in the desert for 40 years. But then year 41 came and God called Moses to save Israel. The Israelites wandered in the wilderness for 40 years. Then on year 41, they entered the promised land. Goliath taunted and challenged Israel for 40 days. Then day 41 came and David knocked him to the ground. Jesus fasted and was tempted in the desert for 40 days. On day 41, the devil fled from him. I hope all of this reminds you, the rain will stop, the giant will fall, and you will enter the promised land. So don't quit at 40. 41 is coming.
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1: 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Summer road trips are a great idea until children get involved. How do you get your kids to get along in the back seat?
2: I have 5 kids, and so in order for them to all get along, we have installed the bicker point system. So every day, they start out with 0 bicker points, and if they start to get on our nerves, we tell them, that's 1 bicker point, and if they get 3 bicker points, they lose a privilege for the day. If they get 4, they lose it for the week, and if they get 5, they have to give away one of their favorite things to charity. I have to tell you, I've never gotten past 2 because they're so scared of the consequences.
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You ever do something that, you know, God probably isn't happy about and you think, well, I didn't get struck down by lightning, so it must be okay. 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

0: 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You ever do something that you know God doesn't really like, and you think, you know what, it doesn't feel like it's that bad, but that's called sin. And sin can feel like freedom.
1: Until you try to stop. Because sin will let you dance in it, laugh in it, as long as you never ever try to leave it. And the moment you try to break up with it, it shows you it wasn't freedom at all. And if you've been trying to stop and it's been fighting you, that means you're on the right track. Keep going, because Jesus breaks chains. 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

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My show today is thanks to AirDox Heating and Cooling. 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If you're new here, welcome. Just so you know, I'm really awkward. And the good thing about that is you'll never feel like you're the most awkward person around. And if you've got an awkward situation, I can share it with everyone else listening and see if they can help you out with that. So Heather has one that she needs some help with. It has to do with social media. Maybe you can help her out next.

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0: The story behind the song, Faith, Hope, Love. Here's Darren from We Are Messengers.
2: I've done a lot of things in my life that have brought acclaim or honor or glory to me and my talents and my abilities. But I know this, and the scriptures remind me, that the only things that really matter and that will only remain when all is said and done are faith, hope, and love. So friends, whatever we do today, let it be informed by those three things, by faith, hope, love. Those things matter, they last, they're permanent, and through Jesus, they change the world. Still try.

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1: It's Andy's awkward situation.
2: Oh, this is awkward, isn't it?
0: It is for Heather. She writes in and says, Andy, I need advice on what to do about a social media post. So, had a stressful week at work, got to go to a friend's house for a get-together, and he's one of those people that's just... He's the successful person in the friend group, and they got a beautiful house, beautiful family. You know, the food they fed us was so good. And then afterwards, I wrote on social media, not naming any names, just kind of talking about how sad I was that other people are more successful than me and how I feel like a failure. Didn't mention my friend, didn't mention the visit. My friend read through it, though, and now they have completely changed the way they act towards me and told me that I'm ungrateful for his hospitality. So she says, I want to apologize, but I'm not sure how. If I say the post was untrue, that's a lie. If I blame it on work stress, it feels like it's not really an apology. If I apologize for the post alone, it means I'm justifying my feelings. And then if I say I'm grateful, then it might feel sarcastic. So how do I make amends? That's a tough one. How do you have that proper level of apology? Let me know. More importantly, let Heather know.
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1: Greetings to you. My name is Brant. Thank you for listening. We're honored. Producer Sherry's here too. We just are honored you're listening. Among the things we'll talk about this hour, I have a question. Maybe it's not the most important question about heaven, but I wanted to kick that around a little bit. Also, yard sale tips and our new feature. Our new feature, it's called, what's it called?
0: Welcome to adulthood.
1: Yes. Mm-hmm. Yes. And it's just stuff we've learned the hard way, and we're all growing up, hopefully. So talk about that, too. Thank you again for being here.

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2: This is an awesome new feature for you, the listener. Thank you for listening to the program. I'm now giving out awesome nicknames for listeners.
1: Okay.
2: It's like a sci-fi question, but like, what if you had to choose one of these nicknames? I've picked nicknames I think are cool.
1: Yeah, but the last time we did this, the person we were talking to didn't find any acceptable options in what you picked.
2: Right, so we're getting better listeners on the phone now.
1: The nicknames weren't the problem.
2: Yeah, so these are, let's see, Angie is her name. We'll do a little thing here. You ready for this? You get options. And,
3: oh, boy.
2: But they'll give you three options. I'll give you your three options. You have to pick one. This is for the rest of your life. Everybody's going to call you this rest of your life. Okay.
3: Okay.
2: And the three nicknames are Domino.
1: What? Like the pizza?
2: Yeah.
1: Or okay. Like
2: Domino.
1: The game. Yes, got it. All
2: Domino,
1: right.
2: Diva Ange. All right. Or Voltage. Right?
1: What?
2: So those are, I think these are cool.
1: That's awful.
2: I looked these up and I thought they were cool.
3: Okay.
2: So do you want to be Domino, Diva Ange, or Voltage?
1: My goodness.
3: I would pick Domino because I do fall over a lot and you know, people would just get it.
2: And it starts a chain reaction and everybody else falls over too.
1: And now they'll stop asking questions.
2: It goes on for hours all through the city with people just sequentially falling.
1: What's happening? Well, you know, Domino.
2: You gotta love Domino. What she does.
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1: A new feature on the program. It is called Welcome to Adulthood. This is for all of us. Growing up, we have special messages for you.
0: Mm-hmm.
1: We are Generation X, but perhaps you're millennial or not. Doesn't matter. Like, mm-hmm. We're all growing up. But one thing we've learned the hard way is that we're way into freedom in this country. Like, I get it. There's a good side to that, but there's also a bad side. Meaning, if I'm always free and I don't commit to something, I'm going to wind up by myself. And I'm also just not going to flourish. Like, God made us social beings. He made us for community. He made us so that if we don't commit, like, we're missing out. You actually have to show up for stuff. I've learned this, and I've gotten better at it now, even when I don't feel like it, because I said I'd be there. Mm-hmm. So I don't flake. I don't text. I mean, it might happen sometimes, but like, as a matter of, I said I was going to be there. And the best things have resulted from that.
0: Mm-hmm.
1: The best thing, because that's where the real poetry in life is through actually committing. You bind yourself to something, someone, a cause, something bigger than you, or other people, and you just keep showing up, and that's where the poetry is.

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1: Pro tip for you, if you are going to a yard sale, a garage sale this time of year, very popular, it says here, if you want to get a good deal, you compliment, it's just an interesting piece of psychology, you compliment the person who's who's hosting it.
0: Yep.
1: Because they're investing through the endowment effect, which is a cognitive bias, they're investing their self-worth in that thing they're selling.
0: Mm-hmm.
1: So if you can meet that need first, then you, like, so you say something nice, then you can get a, they're more apt to make a deal with you.
0: Yep.
1: Makes total sense. I thought we could just,
0: we're gonna
1: act this out. Yeah, if we could role play this.
0: All
1: say we're at a yard sale. It's busy.
0: Yeah, there's a lot going on here.
1: People milling
0: nice
1: around.
0: Nice turnout.
1: So you're the lady selling stuff.
0: Okay. Hi, welcome to
1: I like this ottoman.
0: Oh, okay. Well, let me tell you a little bit about it.
1: Your eyes are perfectly positioned on your head. The ideal proportion is for your eyes to form an axis that perfectly bifurcates the total area of your head into two halves, and yours are right there. So will you give me this ottoman? And then she does. You say yes.
0: I had answers and things that I wanted
1: you
0: to say.
1: Yes.
0: You just cut it off there. Mm-hmm. Okay.
1: You say yes.
0: Oh, you want me to say it?
1: Yeah.
0: Sure, take this
1: ottoman. Hey, thanks. So now you see how it works. And
0: that's
1: how you score some
0: portrayal.
1: Free stuff. Yeah.
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5: 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The temp is set to 72. It's 91.
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5: 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It's 91.
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0: All right.
2: And real wisdom.
1: I was more impressed. It's a husband and wife.
0: My goodness.
1: Now that.
0: Yeah.
1: This is.
0: That's impressive.
1: That is impressive.
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1: Look, I know it's not like super spiritually mature, okay? But I was thinking about heaven. Mm-hmm. And I know there's going to be a lot of beautiful reunions. Like, it's going to be amazing. Mm-hmm. Just amazing. And healing and stuff. It's going to be incredible. Mm-hmm. If you'll forgive me for wondering about this, though, it did cross my mind. You know what? This may fall into the... You don't have to say everything that pops in your head, Brent.
0: Let's see.
1: That my mom has drilled into my head. We'll... I'm not saying on the first day in heaven, but like day 5,000,007.
0: Okay.
1: Will guys who are bald be reunited with their hair? Like, would that be like, would they be also, would that be a moment? I know it's not like,
0: right.
1: But it's not super important, but
0: well,
1: a lot of guys,
0: so
1: I know,
0: sure.
1: I have a lot of friends that mm-hmm. would love that.
0: And I don't know. We certainly don't have any theological basis for that, I don't think. Well he numbers the hairs.
1: All things new.
0: On our head. All things new. Like, all things new. Good.
1: Will that be kind of beautiful? I'm not saying the most beautiful thing, but just a beautiful. Like, hey, that was kind of neat, too.
0: We just walk up and down the streets of gold, and guys are on their knees just weeping with full heads of hair.
1: They go running, arms outstretched. Is that? It is!
2: It's my hair!
1: That's my hair! I want to be there on that day. 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
2: Hey there, what's going on? My name is Brant, and producer Sherry is here. I want to talk this hour about something we talk about a lot, and that is just how amazingly unique the God of the Bible is. He's exceptional. I wanted to kind of explain that a little bit coming up.

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2: So apparently, I'm reading here, a hot new thing is clear coding. That's what it's called. 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
1: Code, C-O-D-E.
2: Yeah.
1: Oh, C-O-T-O-D-I-E.
2: And it's the practice of being upfront about your intentions, feelings, and expectations, rather than forcing another person to conduct a forensic investigation of your text messages.
1: Thank you.
2: Yeah.
1: Please, so, and thank you.
2: Instead of using mixed signals, breadcrumbing, that's another thing, I guess.
1: Oh, my goodness.
2: Situation, like, okay. What this means is let your yes be yes is making a comeback. Because people are so tired of it.
1: It's exhausting.
2: It is. Yeah. The yes be yes lifestyle that Jesus has given us. Again, we turn to him. Like, he told us this. It's not random. It makes for a better life. Hey, it's Brent with a message for parents. 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
1: This is good to know. Researchers say when you drop, if you ever drop your phone, they say they've done research now that concludes that corner impacts often disperse force differently than flat face impacts.
0: Okay.
1: So what you want to do is, I guess the takeaway is make sure you drop your phone like on a corner of something.
0: Sure. Yes. When you're planning to drop your phone, make sure you plan to
1: drop
0: it.
1: Look at the surfaces, figure out where you want to drop it, and make sure it's on a corner of something.

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1: I don't know, maybe you wonder about this. You ever wonder, do I really believe this? Like what I'm saying about God or something? Like, do I really believe it? I think some of the struggle with that. Here's a possible answer in the form of another question. And that is, do you act like you believe it?
0: Ah.
1: Because that'll tell you. I mean, that's what we actually believe.
0: Yeah.
1: It's what we actually...
0: The things we do.
1: Things we actually do. So are you acting as though it were true? If you are, if your life is different in ways that would only be that way if you actually thought it was true, then that's a dead giveaway. Now, we can all grow in our faith and stuff, but if your life, somebody could look at it and see that you're acting as though something were true, that's a pretty strong indicator that's what you actually believe.
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1: I'm one of those shock jocks that everybody talks about. 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
0: Yeah.
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1: 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No, I don't think you want to come to terms with how shocked you are. That happens. We shock jocks can see that a mile away.
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2: It's a brazen effort to get attention, but that's what
3: a shock jock does. That's what I do. I shock people.
4: I'm so glad to hear you acknowledge that.
2: Oh, no, I'm upfront about it. Uh-huh. But I am a shock jock. I keep it clean, so it's not one of those shock jocks.
4: Sure.
2: But I say things that you're like, whoa, really? That's shocking, but yes. It's true. Mm-hmm. And then you talk to your friends, neighbors, like, where'd you
1: hear that? Yeah, you have a part of this, ladies
2: and gentlemen.
1: Oh, I heard
2: about him. He's always saying amazing things. So anyway, check this out.
1: Mm-hmm.
2: Shocking. Mm-hmm. You know, stickers, like on apples, different fruit?
1: Yes.
2: Those are edible.
4: Huh.
2: That's a fact.
4: Are you sure?
2: Yep.
4: Like when I do lemon water.
2: Yeah, I sourced it.
4: Okay. So I could eat the sticker that's on a lemon.
2: New York Times. Yeah.
4: Wow. This is actually a good...
2: Thanks. Yeah. The glue... What do you mean, actually? You know what's weird? 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
2: Okay.
1: Kids today wouldn't understand this. I saw a question about burning CDs. What are you talking about? Like, how did you burn them? Why did you burn them? I don't actually want to explain it.
2: All right.
1: Yeah, we used to burn CDs.
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1: Hey, what's up? 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
1: Maybe the best ending of any book I've ever read is The Last Chronicles of Narnia by C.S. Lewis. So it's a children's story with all this meaning to it, if you're not familiar with it. But these kids are the star of it in the last book. And spoiler alert, I hope you read it. Mm-hmm. The most tragic thing happens. Mm. Like, you've got to be kidding me. What happened? And then the story keeps going and it becomes the most magnificent, fantastic adventure of all time after that. Mm. Like, they keep going. It gets better and better. Further up, further in, he says, like, the adventure just blows up into 3D, 4D, 5D. It's brilliant because that's what awaits us. If you trust the Lord, you trust what Jesus said, you trust what's in Scripture, the promises for you of what awaits. It is absolutely glorious. It's better than just nothing. It's glorious.
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1: Headline here, it says, more couples discovering they have different ideas about what a good relationship, quote unquote, actually looks like.
0: Okay.
1: Psychologists say many conflicts begin because each person imagines a different ideal relationship. That is absolutely true.
0: Well, you would. You're coming from two walks of life, right?
1: Of course.
0: Yeah.
1: There's the glory in making this work over a lifetime.
0: Mm.
1: That's so beautiful. I was watching a movie again, Henry V, the Kenneth Branagh version. It's so good.
0: Okay.
1: But he gives the speech before the big battle, and it's an amazing speech. Mm-hmm. The Band of Brothers speech. It's Shakespeare, and it gets them all like, do you see the glory of being involved in this battle? And they're like, hurrah!
0: Mm-hmm.
1: Like, okay. But there's something beautiful and glorious about a lifetime. Yeah, there's some battles. but we're going to make it work. We're going to make it. We had different expectations. We didn't necessarily understand all of marriage when we got married. But we're going to make it work. How beautiful and glorious is that?

Good music equals a good mood. Yes. Inspiring and encouraging.

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1: Just an update, and it's hard to cut through all the news and noise.
2: Yes, it's a lot going on.
1: Yeah, but my update for my campaign for the Senate, this is in 2042.
2: Sure.
1: I think we need a mascot.
2: Grant. Again,
1: and I think it needs to be an owl. I'd like it to be an owl, like with the but with like a Uncle Sam hat.
2: Grant,
1: I think that'd be pretty cool. Because
2: what do you think that's going to say?
1: People like mascots. It draws people in, makes people feel good, like a big walking around owl, like a fuzzy.
2: That's like, you believe is going to give you momentum for 2042 for people to want to have you as their senator.
1: I'm trying to find something, Sherry.
2: I
1: don't know.
2: I know you are.
1: I feel like an owl.
2: I'm sorry. And
1: even if I don't get elected, I could keep. I could keep
2: as a friend.
1: Yeah, I could.
2: You just want a friend.
1: I could still wear it around.
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